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0: It's the Greg B. Harrell Show. You know, if there's one thing that people are always saying to me, it's, Greg, what kind of stuff do you think about? Oh, I often wonder if s'mores need that apostrophe in there, or if they're just doing it to feel fancy. Because if that's the case, I would totally understand. Another thing people are saying to me is, Greg B. Harrell, you don't have enough news from Fresno on your radio show. And you're thinking, Greg, whoa, why would I care what's going on in Fresno? 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

0: What's your hobby?
1: Hobbies? Sport, watching sports on, you know.
0: Yes, I know what watching sports is. So what is your go-to snack when you're watching sports?
1: Triscuits and cheese.
0: Triscuits and cheese?
1: Yeah, bro. Triscuits with cheese, man. That's my go-to.
0: I used to perform in a folk duo called Triscuits and Cheese.
1: Great. That's fun. You're fun.
0: I was Triscuits. But Triscuits are dry.
1: Yeah.
0: And cheese is very gooey.
1: Yeah.
0: So you're telling me dry and gooey is now fashionable? Finally, my body type is in.
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0: Greg, the Harrell Show. We talk about weird music stuff. Sometimes it's weird music industry stuff. Sometimes it's weird Music City stuff. Is Nashville still Music City? Yeah, but it may also be Tech City. Wait, huh? Yeah, a new study shows that Nashville, for many people, the home of music, is witnessing a major surge in tech. In fact, in Nashville, there are 4 CEOs for every 1,000 people. You got to think, is this going to push artists out and into a new city that becomes the new Music City? Ooh, fingers crossed for Fresno. Hey, and I'm willing to cross other stuff, too.
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1: I hurt myself today to see if I still feel. 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

0: What's up, Greg?
1: Sup indeed, my friend. Sup indeed.
0: I'm all right. I kind of puzzled you last time.
1: Well, everything puzzles me. Pop-Tarts puzzle me. Shouldn't we call them Pop-Tarts after they pop out of the toaster? Aren't they technically just tarts in their pre-toaster form? It doesn't matter. So what's up with you?
0: Okay, here's Ask Greg Anything.
1: Here we go.
0: What is the speed of a peregrine falcon?
1: Oh, we're teetering into Monty Python territory. Okay, so how fast is a peregrine falcon? Well, it's got to be faster than me. And I think I can go 10 miles an hour, so 11 miles an hour.
0: Sorry, Greg, you are negative on that. It's like 280 miles an hour.
1: I'd like to buy a vowel.
0: They're the fastest creatures on this planet.
1: Well, I disagree with you there.
0: Really?
1: Nope. I can tell you the fastest creature.
0: What do you got for me, Greg?
1: Any husband who has to minimize his web browser.
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0: It's the Greg B. Harrell Show, 888-760-1977. 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

0: It's the Greg B. Harrell Show. You know, if you're like me, then you also believe that large iCloud storage should be called iCumulonimbus. Who's with me? But also, if you're like me, you're busy during the afternoon all week long. If that's the case, there's something very important you're missing. All the great TV that's on during the afternoon. Don't worry, I've got your back on this. Here's a sample of what you've missed on afternoon TV.
1: Unless you're a stoner, it's not something you'd see. 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

0: And can you give me a hint to like when the next ticket giveaway is going to be? Or
1: I can't even give myself a hint when people clearly want to wrap up the conversation. But to answer your question, no, I can't. Nobody tells me anything around here. My boss still thinks my name is Pierre.
0: This isn't Greg B. Harrell, is it?
1: That depends. How much do I owe?
0: You know, this whole conversation I'm talking to, I think I'm talking to, like, the producer or someone.
1: How would I ever be able to hire a producer? Even I don't want to work on this show. But yeah, it is me. Yeah.
0: And then all of a sudden I'm listening to your voice and I'm like, wait a minute, I know who this is.
1: Yep, desperation does have a very distinct sound.
0: You're awesome, dude. I hope you're on tier for infinity.
1: The Greg B. Harrell Show on the air for infinity?
0: Yes. Oh, yeah. Infinity.
1: I think Dante just added a new level to the inferno.
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0: It's the Greg B. Harrell Show. People always listen to music when they drive. I think it helps. But there are some songs, according to science, that distract folks. Okay, so what are the most distracting songs to listen to while driving? Well, they studied this by sifting through thousands of tracks, and here are the top distracting songs. At number one, Hey Ya by Outkast. Number two, Mr. Brightside by The Killers. Oh, come on. Number three, Empire State of Mind by Jay-Z. Number four, Take on Me, Aha. And number five, Can't Stop by Red Hot Chili Peppers. And that's something. Huh. You'd think a song with honking would top the bill. Or maybe there aren't songs with honking, and I've just imagined it because I find the concept charming.
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0: What are you up to?
1: Well, I was texting one of my friends. We're supposed to go get some beers later on.
0: How many beers are you going to have?
1: Well, I say two, but I'll probably have four because I really like this guy.
0: Ah, modern dating at its finest.
1: I'm a total cheap date, and I'm okay with it.
0: If that was a t-shirt, I'd buy it. 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

0: It's the Greg B. Harrell Show, 888-760-1977. A new study says you're not able to resist correcting something if there's a mistake. 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
6: Towards the end of my high school years, I started getting into drugs. 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And one day, I'm kind of just reflecting on my life, and I realized like I was separated from God. The sacrifice of Jesus on the cross lit up for me. Even though all of us are sinners, Jesus loves us, and that's why he provided the sacrifice for our sins. Once I gave my life to Christ, everything changed. I actually crave and long to live in righteousness, not to earn God's favor, but in thankfulness for what he did for me.
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1: Yes, and it's the Greg B. Harrell No Show, because not all of me has arrived yet. But yeah, no, it's me.
0: How have you been?
1: Well, I mean, I'm still trying to determine why I've been. What's new in your world?
0: I just finished all my exams.
1: Oh, congratulations.
0: Thank you.
1: How did you celebrate?
0: I went to my friend's house and I had a couple drinks.
1: 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An urge that hasn't gone away.
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0: Today is my birthday.
1: Oh, happy birthday. Here's to many more.
0: Thank you.
1: Seriously, I hope you live until 111, 112, and the local news fills time with a story about you.
0: Yes.
1: What are you up to for your birthday?
0: I just got done playing Dungeons and Dragons.
1: Did you want to speak first, or should I?
0: I just got done playing Dungeons and Dragons.
1: No, I heard you. And how old are you turning?
0: I am 37.
1: You are an A&E show waiting to happen.
0: Thank you.
1: Fun fact, I was the product of an arcane spell. And on your birthday, let me say, may the dice always roll in favor of your mana.
0: Thank you very much.
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0: Greg B. Harrell Show. We talk about weird music stuff on this program, and this is, well, this is pretty weird. Birds like to hit shuffle. Huh? You know how birds sing songs? Well, researchers have found that birds trying to attract a mate will sing about a 30-minute set. And birds keep track of what order they sing their favorite tunes, so the next time they can shuffle them around and sing in a different order. They want to avoid other birds thinking they're repetitive. Isn't that amazing? Because they already repeat themselves with the tweet that's always followed by tweet. You know how birds are always tweet, tweet.
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1: Yeah, that's why my birthday is 86 hours long. Can I sing happy birthday to you in pig Latin? Well, I'll take that as an enthusiastic yes.
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0: What's your video game of choice?
1: Video game of choice. Tetris.
0: Tetris?
1: Yes, old school.
0: If you enjoy the anxiety that comes with parallel parking, Tetris is the game for you.
1: Yeah.
0: So why do you like Tetris?
1: I don't know, just colors and blocks. Unique.
0: Colors and blocks is unique. Somewhere Lego is like, dude.
1: Yeah.
0: But no, yeah, Tetris is good.
1: Also, it kind of takes strategy, you know? It's like chess.
0: Oh, yeah. See, I never play chess. I'm too busy being everyone else's pawn.
1: Yeah.
0: Do do do do do do do do do do do do do do do do do do do. Tetris song.
1: Yeah, it like tries to stress you out.
0: Yeah, well, little does it know that my own financial standing already stressed me out.
1: Yeah.
0: Yeah. Good Tetris talk. Thanks for this.
1: Yeah.
0: Mm-hmm.
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0: It's the Greg B. Harrell Show. We talk about music stuff on this program. Sometimes that's the business of music. And I'll tell you, vinyl continues to be back in a big way. 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Yeah, really redefines a manager saying, hey, let's wax those floors.
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1: No way.
0: I know. I'm just as shocked as you that I have a show.
1: Hey, no, I listen to your show, Greg. Your show is very unique, and if they don't give you a raise, they're fools. I applaud what you do.
0: There you go. You heard it here first. Greg Meharrell got the clap. And thank you so much for the compliment. So this is what they feel like.
1: No problem, Greg. You have yourself a great night, huh?
0: Oh, okay. I'll try that for a change.
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0: It's the Greg B. Harrell Show, 888-760-1977. Well, I'm going to write my mental diary in moments. If you've never heard that before, a mental diary is the kind of thing that floats through your head where if you said it out loud, people would be like, what? That's what you think about? You can tell me that stuff. It's fine. In fact, here's a mental diary thought I had not moments ago. I don't do boomerang videos. If I want to be responsible for something that keeps occurring, I have my personal failures.
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0: It's the Greg B. Harrell Show. My doctor told me to have low blood pressure. So whenever I get a nosebleed, I say, it's cool. Stop bleeding if you want or not. Totally your call. I like to close every show by writing a little something in my diary. So here we go. Dear Diary, Greg B. Harrell here. Imagine how much more business Revenge would get if they had the option to serve hot. Thanks for listening, everybody.
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4: 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Right. This is stupid. Right. A-U is somewhere in there.
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6: I don't know exactly what's going on in Detroit at Fox 2, but I've got two different audio clips that you have got to hear. And the first one is not so great because this anchor is in the studio and she's recording a PSA of sorts. And that's when a fight erupts between her and one of her producers off camera. Have a listen.
7: I'm going to have to do that again. What's up, Chip? Trace?
8: I think you're is.
7: I am. I'm in Amy's script, the Amy's Angels one. There was the second thing didn't make sense, so I was just trying to fix that part. And
8: it's not even marked off. Like we're still working.
7: I know, but I didn't have time because we have to do this, so I was still reading it. See, I mean, I can't wait for you to go through them all, and then I go through them because then I'm already getting ready by then. But this time we had to do the PSAs, so finish what?
8: What I was trying to say.
7: Okay, because Sean just came in here and said something about marking off. Go ahead. I don't think you are. You're walking out really angry. Bitch.
3: Is that live?
7: Pete.
6: No, so this is, she was recording a PSA and it just stopped, but the cameras were still rolling on her. And this part, she calls her a bitch and then goes, geez, oh, Pete.
7: Bitch. Geez, oh, Pete.
6: Oh, Pete's?
3: I mean, valid?
6: She's not done yet.
7: Can I feel, please finish what I'm going to say? What the f***? Grow up.
9: Yes.
6: And then some other producer walks over and he's like, y'all still live. Camera's still on. This is rolling.
10: No, this is a producer somewhere in the booth who recorded this and released it because exactly did not is. Like somebody involved here.
6: Taryn Asher is her name.
10: She hot?
6: I mean, news anchor hot, you know? Like, the hair's a little bit too teased.
10: Oh, no, there's no
6: shoulder pads
10: no
6: a little bit too big.
3: What the heck are you?
6: No.
3: Too teased. You've lived on the west side too long. You're from the south.
10: Too teased.
3: Don't forget your roots,
10: give me that
3: literally.
10: Big hair.
3: Who do you think you are, too teased?
6: I'm saying she's a very pretty woman. She looks like she's dressing up to play the role of a newscaster.
10: Well, that's what they do,
3: that's
10: man.
3: That's like, their job.
10: Yeah, it's like if we had to be on camera all day, every day, we would probably want to look good, too.
3: And the higher the hair, the closer to Jesus, brother.
10: That's the number one requirement, as unfortunately, it's sexist, but for the ladies in news, good hair. That's
3: good
10: like I feel like
3: hair,
10: that's the number one requirement.
3: Glammed.
6: From the same channel in Detroit, Fox 2. This was from Good Day Detroit, and a little bit lighter, but always cracks me up how the innuendo just goes over some of the news anchors' heads and not the others.
11: Now they're ice fishing because everything is frozen, and you're looking for fat in the beaver.
12: Yeah.
11: The beaver is the beaver is the most sought after.
12: It is.
11: Ryan, do you think you could eat beaver? It's fat and then it's meat.
12: It made them all sick, though. They all got sick after it.
11: Well, you can't eat diseased animals.
3: See, it's so silly goofy because they're always so buttoned up. We talk about that like every day.
10: Yeah. I've never eaten an actual beaver, but according to the internet, beaver meat tastes remarkably similar to dark beef or a rich pork loin.
3: I like pork loin. Tenderloin.
10: Yeah. I mean, I'd eat it. Just
6: eat some beaver.
10: How it's prepared.
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2: So I don't know if you guys have ever been in one of the airport lounges, you know, like with some of the credit cards, depending on what card you have.
3: Amex Lounge, the Chase Lounge, yeah, you've got the Sky Emeralds Lounge.
2: And then you also can get like the Sky Priority, I think is what it's called, pass or whatever. Like it just depends on like what rewards programs you're a part of. But they have airport lounges that are all over the world. And I know that some people really enjoy them. And so the lounges have kind of gotten into a race with each other where they try to outdo one another. And I remember I went to a lounge one time up in Canada, and I was on some business trip up there, and I was coming back, and I remember going to that lounge, and I was kind of blown away because it wasn't even like you would go in and they would have a bartender that would serve you complimentary drinks, because that's the case in a handful of those lounges. No, this was an Air Canada, I believe, lounge that just had serve yourself.
3: Oh.
2: They just had beers on tap and liquor bottles out, and you just walked right up and made yourself whatever you wanted, as strong as you wanted. And I was pretty blown away. I was Whoa. Like, this is awesome.
4: I like Canada.
2: Canada. Hell yeah, Canada.
4: Jeez Louise. So people were blackout.
2: People were very, very drunk, and it was still relatively early in the morning. But you know what? You give people some free handles of booze, and they're gonna do what they're going to do.
3: You know what? That's a loyalty program if I ever heard one.
2: So this is a little bit different, though. Like, I've never seen this, and I found it pretty interesting. Air France decided that they were going to open a sauna in their lounge.
4: I mean, so a lot of men and women do pine for like a gym or a nail salon or a hair salon inside of airport, so that if you have a layover, you have the time to kill. But a sauna
2: I'm with you on like the gym thing, and I understand why they don't, because gyms take up a lot of real estate. But like, it would be nice if you have a 3-hour layover to go get an hour workout in. If you are, not sitting at the bar just drinking, you want to do something active, especially if you're sitting on a long flight or whatever. I know that's not for you, Mo. What about a sauna? Would that appeal to you at all?
3: I feel
4: wet
3: like,
4: or dry.
3: See, it feels like you're just going to be sweating either way. I don't want to get onto a plane being all sweaty, even if I like shower and clean up.
2: This had like a shower, obviously, also had like a private changing area.
3: Okay,
2: and it had like the wood paneled sauna. So, but it was a hot sauna, like as you'd expect.
4: But I mean, so here's the thing, and it goes for gyms too. I mean, I know that there's probably some sort of like exclusivity to this, right? Yeah. Or is this like, okay.
2: Yeah. No.
4: So with that, I mean, like, hopefully you're keeping out people with plantar warts.
2: Well, they've had to permanently shut it down because what do you guys suppose
4: happened? People were in there.
2: Maybe not just that, but also like just people hooking up all over the place.
3: Really?
4: I would absolutely try.
3: I would die if it's that hot, man. Well, like, I'm already hot during the adult time. I don't need, it to be 140 degrees in there.
4: Yeah, but I mean, all you got to do is last 3 minutes, bro.
2: Yeah, it's fine.
3: All you got to do
4: is go in there, because it's probably part of the whole like high miles or sky miles or whatever they call it, the kink of like having sex in the sky.
2: The Mile High Club.
4: Yeah.
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1: The Super Stupid Spelling Bee.
2: Audrey got the victory last week, but Jason called in first and selected me. Audrey, you were selected second by Bill, and Greg called in third and got stuck with Mahoney. Bossy Rossi is going to be running the game today, as usual. What level of words are we featuring on the show today?
3: No theme today, Dave. We are going with very difficult seventh grade words.
2: Ew.
4: Seventh?
3: Whoa!
5: Jumping ahead.
2: Easy.
5: Okay.
2: Easy.
4: Okay.
2: Okay, well, Audrey, you won last week. That means that you get to go first today.
4: Yeah. Okay.
3: Audrey, your first word is baggage.
4: B-A-G-G-A-G-E.
2: Of course.
3: That is correct.
5: Did you pick that reason, that word for her for any particular reason?
3: No particular reason.
4: Okay. Have a lot of baggage. What are you talking about? I'm completely normal.
3: All right, Dave, your first word, illegal.
2: I-L-L-E-G-A-L. Illegal.
3: That is correct.
4: Did you pick that word for any reason?
2: I've been arrested a lot.
3: That COC CD that you shoplifted.
2: Still haunts me.
3: Still haunts you. All right, Mahoney, your first word is grammar.
2: You.
5: G-R-A-M-M-E-R.
3: That is incorrect.
2: Oh, man.
4: It's A-R.
2: R. Grammar.
5: I'm like,
2: Grammar.
5: Andy, like Andy Grammer, that terrible singer.
4: That's also not how you spell his name either.
2: Your reference point for grammar is Andy Grammer?
5: Yes.
2: I apologize to Greg. You just blew it
5: Greg,
2: for
5: Greg, you didn't pick me. You know what the deal is. I'm sorry.
6: It was a forced choice.
4: You had no choice.
2: No, he said it was a forced choice.
5: Yeah. Yeah, that's why I don't feel bad.
2: Sorry, Greg. See you later.
3: I gave Greg the good news and the bad news. The good news was that he got to play. The bad news was that he was stuck with Mahoney.
5: I don't spell good.
2: Mahoney's out in round one. Shocker. Okay.
3: All right, round two. Audrey, your word is embarrass.
2: Ooh.
4: Oh, so many double letters. Hang on. Let me think this one through. E for sure. We don't have to worry about that letter. E-M-B. Oh, this is where it gets tricky. Is it like air ass? Like embarrass? Okay, I'm going for it. I'm going doubles. E-M-B-A-R-R? No, that feels wrong. Is it embarrass?
5: Okay, we gotta move this
4: along. I gotta think of it. Okay, Mr. I just lost on grammar.
5: Efficiency.
4: Settle down over there. Okay, just gonna go for it. E-M-B-A-R-R-A-S-S. Ugh, that feels wrong.
3: That is correct.
4: Wow.
3: Wow. She got it.
4: Wow.
5: I think she cheated.
3: All right, Dave, your second word, fatigue.
2: F-A-T-I-G-U-E.
3: That is correct.
4: Fatigue.
3: Fatigue. Look at you guys. Seventh grade levels.
4: Look at us.
3: All right, Audrey, your third word is deodorant.
2: Yikes.
4: C-E-O-D-E-R-A-N-T, deodorant.
3: That is incorrect.
4: What?
2: See, she never wears it, so she doesn't know how to spell it.
4: I wear antiperspirant.
3: It's D-E-O-D-O-R-A-N-T.
4: Deodorant.
2: Yeah.
4: Dang. What did I say, deodor?
2: Deodorant.
4: Yeah. Dang. All right, well, go ahead. What's this person's name again?
2: Well, you're not out yet. I still have to spell this word correctly.
3: Oh, yeah. All right, Dave, your third word is hygiene.
2: A lot of secret letters.
4: A lot of secret vowels in there.
2: Naughty hiding vowels.
4: And where to place them, no one knows. So this is one of those words that you type in, like, autocorrect.
3: Important. It was important for seventh graders to learn about deodorant and hygiene.
4: Very true. Middle schoolers, incredibly smelly.
2: I don't even... No, it's a boy.
4: From the hip.
2: H-Y-G-E-I-N-E?
5: Mm-mm.
3: That is incorrect.
5: Is it I-N-E?
3: It is I-E. H-Y-G-I-E-N-E.
2: Ah, that's...
4: All right, we back.
5: I feel like this should be like a...
4: Just because you're out, don't go over here and spoil our fun. You've lost.
5: Should be like...
4: On Kramer.
5: Somebody, fine, whatever...
4: You can't even, just shush.
3: Are we doing a tiebreaker word now?
2: Tiebreaker.
3: All right, tiebreaker word is accountability.
4: Audrey.
3: Go.
5: Go for it.
4: A-C-C-O-U-N-T-A-B-I-L-I-T-Y, accountability.
2: Oh, crap.
3: That is correct.
4: Yes!
3: Dang it. 2 weeks in a row.
4: 2 weeks in a row on a tiebreaker.
2: Sorry, Jason. My bad, man. Hygiene got me. That was a tough word.
4: He's smelly.
2: Yeah.
6: It happens.
2: It happens. All right, Bill, congratulations. Bill. Audrey got you the victory today on another tiebreaker. She always goes for it, and it worked out. So, well done.
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0: Welcome to Dave and Mahoney.
2: When the cops finally did catch up with all of this and they arrested her, she had some cocaine on her. Well, not so much on her, but
3: in her.
2: Yeah.
3: Does that end up becoming your blowhole?
0: Dave and Mahoney.
2: He got arrested on August 1st and is accused of using a customer's Capital One credit card without their permission. He decided he needed some more protein.
4: Oh, yeah?
2: Went to a nearby barbecue restaurant.
4: Nice. Treated himself?
2: Yep.
4: What's in your wallet? His card, apparently.
0: Dave and Mahoney.
3: I saw that someone said that avocados taste like a clean
2: Excuse me?
4: If guacamole tastes like a job, I'm in.
3: All right.
0: Now, this is Dave and Mahoney.
2: Hello, friends, and thank you for joining us on this Thursday. Got some good news and some bad news to kick things off today. What would you like first there, Mahoney?
4: Dave, why don't we start today's show with some bad news?
2: Yeah, the damn meter maids, they just never give you a break. Is there anyone in this world that takes their job more seriously than somebody that is in parking enforcement?
3: Well, that's their job, though. I'm not sticking up for a meter maid. I definitely hate them. Like I always get caught. I never have change. I always take a little bit of a chance.
2: Who has change anymore?
4: So bike cops take their job more seriously.
2: Bike cops, yeah.
3: Yes.
4: You can maybe get out of a meter maid, but the bike cops, zero chance.
2: No, I don't think you're ever getting out of a meter maid ticket. Same thing. It's like if a meter maid finds your car with an expired meter, you're getting a ticket no matter what. So let me tell you this story because it's dramatic. A 54-year-old woman, she collapsed and suffered cardiac arrest in the parking lot of a supermarket. And this happened on July 26th. Stranger stepped in and started performing chest compressions because she had lost her pulse and was dead.
4: Oh, my God.
2: Thankfully, the woman eventually regained a pulse before the ambulance crews arrived because this quick-thinking person stepped in and helped her out. The woman was taken to the hospital, but her car obviously was still at the supermarket for several hours while she was receiving medical care. A few days later, she receives an $80 parking breach notice because her vehicle had stayed longer at the supermarket than what was allotted, which is 90 minutes.
3: Unfortunately, that happened and that sucks. But, I mean, if she can prove that she was at the hospital and those things happened to her, then they'll be able to reverse it.
2: Oh, wait. So the parking company initially upheld the ticket after it was explained to them what had happened.
3: Wow, what an absolute garbage company.
2: Yeah, they said, nope, rules are rules. The vehicle had been parked for 341 minutes and only 90 minutes was allowed.
3: So, hey, lady, I almost died and you're not going to give me a break?
2: Well, and then, you know, they were explaining it further. Like, no, I was actually literally dead for a moment there.
3: You would be immediately reported to the Better Business Bureau. If that happened to me, I would attempt to take down your entire business.
4: Nobody reads the Better Business Bureau stuff anymore, though.
3: Where do we need to go then instead of
4: money? There's nowhere to go anymore.
3: Great. Yeah, I mean, awesome. Love that for everyone.
2: What are you getting, like a one-star Google review from as a parking company?
3: They're
2: like, nobody likes this, of course.
3: I would take to TikTok.
2: Oh, take it to the internet. Don't tell the world.
3: Hope for the best.
2: Hoping that cooler heads would prevail. They were explaining the situation yet again, and the company said, you know what? You're right. We'll reduce it from $80 to $30.
3: Wow, name this company.
2: I wish I had their name.
3: That is insane.
2: So the supermarket eventually stepped in, and they're like, we'll cover the $30 cost.
3: Because at that point, you've got $30, but it's on principle.
2: Yeah.
3: Like, I would simply take me to collections. Over $30, take me to collections.
2: Yeah, you're never getting that
3: good
2: money.
3: Good luck, and then I'm going
2: to
3: sue you,
2: I'll fight you
3: for
2: to
3: selling
2: the death.
3: my information. Good luck.
4: the crazy thing about this is that the supermarket only has a 90-minute limit to begin with. Like, you're telling me
2: I'm shopping at your establishment.
4: Like
2: if I want to take more than 90 minutes, let me take more than 90 minutes.
4: There are plenty of times where I go shopping and I'm, you know, an hour and a half in.
2: Yeah.
4: You know, and so you're saying that just seems wild to me. And, you know, I know we are blaming the tow and the parking enforcement company, but it's whoever owns that lot is who's the actual villain here.
2: Some good news today as well. Do you guys remember that story about that 48-year-old woman from Michigan? She got hauled into jail for whatever reason. I think it was some shoplifting. And when she got to the jail, they found a whole bottle of wine.
4: Yep. Yeah. I remember that. Yep.
2: Now, it's good news today because if you ever have the inclination of thinking that that is the appropriate cooler to store your whole bottle of wine in.
3: More like a microwave. I don't know about cooler.
2: Yeah, it warms it up too much.
3: Oh,
2: yeah.
3: Cooler.
2: turns out you just get probation for that. You can arrive at jail with a whole bottle of wine in your hoo-ha. And
3: you gotta go pick up litter.
2: No additional jail time. It's just probation, just to make sure, I don't know, you don't do it again. Can you imagine being that probation officer? Could you cough, please?
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1: I don't know how much more of 2026 I can take. Listen to this headline, you guys. In the year of our Lord, 2026, there is a new Liquid Death commercial. So if you're not familiar with Liquid Death, they're a water brand that has become a huge company that's everywhere. They have teamed up with Garage Beer and launched a bizarre new ad campaign that features Jason Kelce, the former Philadelphia Eagle. And he's jokingly asking people to donate their urine to help cool AI data centers. And if I had said that sentence to somebody just 5 years ago, they would have been like, what in the hell are you talking about?
2: It's a long headline. It's Liquid Death's sister company,
1: Garage Beer.
2: Garage Beer
1: has launched a new ad campaign starring Jason Kelce asking people to donate their urine to cool AI data centers.
3: Garage Beer is Jason Kelce and Travis Kelce's beer.
1: Oh, it is.
3: It is.
1: Okay, so Liquid Death is teaming up with Jason Kelce and Travis Kelce's beer, and they're jokingly saying now you can donate your urine to cool down AI data.
2: Which actually I feel like, I mean, for the right audience that could work, but then for the wrong audience, that will not be good. Because everybody's really freaking out about these data centers being built in areas and they have nothing, that there's nothing that anyone can do about it. And you're seeing a lot of people going to their government and like trying to like protest this. So, I mean, again,
1: like
2: for the right audience, for the wrong audience, it might really make you have a little bit of distaste for Travis and for Jason.
1: Now, to give you an idea of how big these companies are with Liquid Death and Garage Beer, the brands have actually had to come out and remind people they're not actually supposed to be mailing data centers their urine. This is just a satirical marketing campaign. So they're not actually asking you for you to send your pee. But the underlying issue is, like you said, Audrey,
2: It feels a little out of touch.
1: Poking fun at this, considering there are a lot of people that are very concerned about massive data centers coming into small communities and, you know,
2: not trying to be that person, but like the Colorado River is like depleting.
1: You know, all these, you know, major reservoirs. This is just a satirical marketing campaign. So they're not actually asking you for you to send your pee. But the underlying issue is, like you said, Audrey,
2: It just feels a little out of touch.
1: Poking fun at this, considering there are a lot of people that are very concerned about massive data centers coming into small communities and, you know,
2: not trying to be that person.

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with me because you look so fine that I really want to make you mine. 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
3: 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Mahoney, one of your favorite shows is coming back, and tip of the cap to them. They just crank these out. So Slow Horses is coming back for season number 6.
4: Oh, yeah.
3: The trailer is already out, yep. And you know this is one of the shows that has just continuously been putting out season after season after season.
4: Well, there's a lot of source material behind it. You know, this is a book series that was well-regarded and sold, you know, millions of copies worldwide. And, I mean, just the cast, led by Gary Oldman, yeah. is so damn good. And the fact that we're already on season number 7 and it's only been out for 5 years is pretty damn amazing. They continue to just churn and tell great stories. So if you have not had a chance to watch Slow Horses yet on Apple TV, new season is starting in just a couple of weeks. And, you know, there's already a lot to catch up on.
3: And Olivia Cooke is coming back. So if you've been watching House of the Dragon on HBO, she was featured in that prominently. She's coming back for this season of Slow Horses.
4: Oh, nice.
3: Some sad news in the rock and roll world. ZZ Top lost their drummer at 77 years old. Frank Beard has passed away. It was kind of expected. He was at his Texas ranch August the 17th. You know, he had a short stay in hospice care, surrounded by his loved ones, but has passed away. So 77 years old.
4: I mean, hell of a run, legendary band. I mean, and, you know, just, you know, did it right.
3: If you're a fan of scary shows, HBO has officially renewed its Welcome to Derry for season number 2. So season number 2 will jump back 27 years, moving from 1962 to 1935 during the Great Depression. So if you're a fan of that sort of stuff, I mean, I know Halloween is not that far away, but season number 2 of that is coming to HBO. The Lakers drama does not seem to be going away. So there's all this news about the Buss family totally getting out, and they're selling it, and they're no longer going to be associated, which is really the end of an era in Los Angeles.
4: Yeah.
3: Jenny Buss, though, says that she does not want to totally sell, but the other siblings, I guess, are united. There's a total of 5 of them, and they released a joint statement saying that they remain united in the decision to sell, but Jeannie Buss is the one that is saying, no, that's not the case. I still want the Lakers. The other 5 siblings are saying, we want out, and we're wow. united.
5: So okay, this well, is- then cut them out of the deal and let her still be in there. Like, keep the deal and then pay them out of their contracts. Pay them out of what they want.
4: Who would have thought Jay Moore would be involved with all of...
3: Jay Moore, the comedian who's had, actor. I don't know, an actor, and he like had a show on FS1 for a while.
4: 1,000 different lives, yeah. You know, but it's just very interesting. He married Jeannie Buss. What was that like? You know, 7-8 years ago.
5: Yeah, it feels not that
4: like.
5: Long ago. Yeah.
4: But it's interesting to see how this all plays out because obviously, when you want to talk about historic franchises, the Lakers are you know right in that right up there with the Yankees, the Dodgers, the Cowboys.
3: Yeah.
4: You know, they are one of those premier franchises. So it's a lot of money.
3: It's very much a succession sort of thing, right? Where the 5 siblings supporting the sale, Jeannie is attempting now to stop it through legal action. So it's getting.
4: I like her throwing a wrench in it.
3: Yeah.
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1: So you guys know who Jackson Dart is, right? He's the starting quarterback for the New York Giants. So a lot of people think he's got tons of promise in the league. And, you know, even the last year they were dealing with some stuff, you know, with the starting running back and Cam Scataboo going down and getting injured. There was still a lot of hope as to what this guy is potentially going to be able to do. And, you know, with a new head coach and everything else, lots of like promise behind Jackson Dart, who came out of college as a star player from Ole Miss.
2: I mean, a lot of promise behind him. They're fun to watch on the field, and his mom's hot. So there you go.
1: You said it, Mahoney. I really hope that during the games they do a lot of cutaways to the crowd. I actually interviewed Jackson Dart at the Super Bowl this past year. He was one of the guests that we had at the activation we were doing. And I asked him that question, how he felt about it. How everyone's talking about how his mom is hot and not really about him because his mom is so hot.
2: Yeah.
1: And he's like, I mean, it could be the other way around. If my mom was not hot, you know, that would be worse, I guess.
2: Yeah.
1: But I'm curious what you guys think about this, because he's getting some flack now, for Jackson Dart is, for pulling what they're calling a Bill Belichick. Because the, you know, training camp is going on right now, and obviously the, you know, the football season's not that far away, thank God. But, you know, his girlfriend is showing up at the practices. And while that's not, like, totally abnormal, I think that Jackson Dart is also dealing with the fact that not only is his mom super hot, his girlfriend is incredibly good looking, so she gets a lot of attention when she shows up. His girlfriend, her name is Marissa Ayers. She's saying that the whole idea is that, you know, players will bring their families and their girlfriends and wives, and it gives them a chance to bond and support one another. And she's saying it's not really that uncommon for us to be at these practices. But I guess maybe she's just being noticed a lot more because of how incredibly gorgeous she is.
2: I'm looking at her Instagram page. Yeah, she's hot. But it's, you know, families, girlfriends, significant others, always, not always, but, like, you know, there's always a pretty solid presence of them at any professional sporting event. I think she's just getting, you know, noticed because she is an influencer and she's also super hot.
3: Yeah, and there's also light news.
1: Yeah.
3: Light news.
1: Yeah.
3: We need some drama. People just, like, pressure
2: on
3: the pod.
2: It's still before the season has started, really.
3: Yeah. You know, like, hot shit goes to practice. Is this the new Bill Belichick? I'd be pissed.
1: I mean,
3: I'd be pissed if you're making it seem like I am like, what's her
1: name?
3: Bill
1: Belichick is out of control with Jordan Hudson.
3: Jordan Hudson.
1: Yeah, like, he has her on the sidelines, like, during the game.
3: Yeah, don't compare me.
1: That's and way different than showing up to a practice.
2: Age appropriate. Yes. You know, whereas she could not be his granddaughter.
1: Right. So, and she's saying, look, like, we'll all show up. We basically all just sort of hang out together, the, you know, players' wives and girlfriends and the wags and all that stuff. And she says that we see him for, like, 10 minutes after a 2 to 3 hour practice before they go back into meetings. So she's like, we're not, like, out there running drills with them.
2: Yeah, they're working.
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5: Your job is to figure out which restaurant these fast food freakouts happen in. Mahoney and Audrey in the dark on this, but they are trying to help you out. Jim is joining us today. Jim, one question before we get going. What is your favorite fast food restaurant?
6: I would say Del Taco.
5: Let's see if you can solve this riddle here. The first one is a woman confronting the manager for not hiring her son because he has long hair.
7: Always prepared. That's okay. One thing you got to understand is that you have to be ready so you don't have to get ready. That is a child.
8: That is a 16-year-old looking for a job.
7: Yes.
8: And you're not going to get every
7: child.
8: Job that you apply for.
7: And I know
8: and
7: that.
8: And this isn't helping him get a job at all. And it's
7: First
8: not teaching
7: all,
8: him anything.
7: And it's not.
8: No.
7: It's not. But it is going to teach him that just because he did not put it in a ponytail.
5: Okay. The manager is right on this.
9: Yeah.
5: That is not helping when mom shows up and is filming.
10: Yeah. If there are rules, especially surrounding food and long hair, women have to do it.
5: Yeah.
10: And there's
9: also,
10: no different.
9: Don't have your mom show up to a job interview.
5: Never. Doesn't help.
10: Oh,
9: that's just
5: the unawareness of mom is alarming. Is that A, a Carl's Jr., B, a McDonald's, or C, a Whataburger?
9: I think we're just going to have to play the odds here, Audrey.
10: I agree.
9: I think it's got it. We got to go McDonald's.
10: Got to go McDonald's.
9: Just, right. There's nothing.
10: There's always a hairnet and a McDonald's. I can't say the same for the other two.
5: All right, Jim, the decision is ultimately yours. Carl's Jr. / Hardee's, McDonald's or Whataburger?
6: McDonald's.
5: McDonald's is correct.
10: From St. Mahoney, great job. Our fierce
6: Thank
10: leader.
6: You.
10: Our fierce fast food leader.
9: Can I complain about McDonald's for 1 second
10: of
9: before
10: course.
9: We go to the next one?
10: Of course.
9: You know, I was eating at McDonald's yesterday.
10: As you do.
9: And they're out of the fried apple pie, man.
10: They're out? You
9: so
10: ate
9: the
10: them out?
9: The big arch is gone.
10: I ate them out.
9: Wait, that's fried apple that. Pies. It's.
10: But you got to slow down on the diet.
9: They're dead to me now.
5: Was that your favorite McDonald's, the one that's close to your house that's well run?
9: It is, but I mean, I think the promotion is ending.
5: Mahoney, it's like once every 3 weeks you loudly declare that
9: this
5: McDonald's is dead to you, and then something pulls you back in.
9: Well, nothing's yet. You know, we'll wait and see what's next.
10: Can you stop falling in love with things that are limited runs? I think this is the problem. You like hurting yourself.
9: You know, it's like dating in the summer, you know? It's four seasons.
10: Yes, okay. Let's get back to the game. Dave.
5: Okay. You can win it right here, Jim, if you get this one correct. This is a woman in the drive-thru, and there's somebody there that doesn't speak English very well, and she can't order her food because of it, and you can expect how that went.
11: I'm trying to order. ¿Se pueden mover, por favor? Tengo orden atrás.
12: Okay, but I want to order food.
11: No, hay nadie que hable inglés. ¿Te puedes mover,
12: that
11: por favor?
12: That doesn't make
11: no
12: any sense.
11: No hay nadie que hable inglés.
12: You're not making any sense.
11: Okay, te llamo a la policía.
12: Call the police. I didn't do nothing. I'm trying to order food. Okay, but I want to order food.
11: No,
12: and you're telling me you can't order my food because you don't speak English. That doesn't make any sense.
10: So that makes me feel like somebody who was supposed to be in that role
5: didn't
10: left.
5: Show up for work.
10: And
5: yeah,
10: that's
5: otherwise,
10: we offer some grace and maybe just get out your Google Translator app on your phone. I mean, literally, it's very easy to use. It makes me feel like you've not traveled much.
9: Also,
10: like,
9: just order.
10: Just order.
9: Like,
5: just say what you want and then see if it's right on the screen.
10: Go inside.
5: Right,
10: I'm sure there's a kiosk. Like, just offer some grace because clearly that was not supposed to be her role for the day.
5: Or that's a really messed up thing to do as the manager.
9: Or you're just tired.
5: Put the chick who doesn't speak English over there. Let's see what happens.
10: That's going to go well.
9: What are our options?
5: For the win here, Jim, is it A, an Arby's, B, a Long John Silver's, or C, a Taco Bell?
10: That would be so funny if it was a Long John Silver's. That would be so
9: Again,
10: funny.
9: We don't have a lot to go on here. She's talking, but she's talking through a window. Like, that's why I feel like that's one of the one of the
10: that's LJS mentality.
9: That doesn't feel like Taco Bell. You're never ordering through a window at a Taco Bell.
10: You're getting AI people now through Taco Bell.
9: I think that could be a Long John Silver's.
5: Wow.
10: LJS, let's go.
5: Who calls it LJS? All right. Jim, up to you to make the decision. Arby's, Long John Silver's, or Taco Bell?
6: There's not that many Long John Silver's.
10: You are your own person.
9: Yep.
10: You can absolutely go with your gut here.
6: I'll go Long John Silver's. Okay.
5: Yeah, no, you should have gone with your gut. That was a Taco Bell, guys. That was a Taco Bell.
10: That also felt it. Like I he can't say that as the response. Like, I can't answer that.
5: You're too white.
10: I just went Long John Silver's purely because, like, white I just guilt. Can't answer that.
9: I'll be honest. I just haven't ordered at a Long John Silver's.
10: Hush, puppy.
9: So, I mean, he was right. Okay, what is our final one?
5: All right, this lady is somewhat friendly when she doesn't get the chicken sandwich that she ordered. Have a listen.
1: Everything you got.
3: Did you want a chicken sandwich?
10: That's what Brad Pitt heard before he went in to do his Inglourious Basterds role. Like, what in the horrible Southern accent is that? Okay, all right. Sorry.
5: Here's our options. A, a Wendy's. B, a Popeye's. Or C, a Burger King.
9: I think this is
10: Popeyes.
9: A
10: Popeye's.
9: You think? I thought
3: Popeyes.
9: That was... Okay.
10: The chicken sandwich?
9: I was thinking Wendy's like number seven. Wendy's number seven's a chicken sandwich.
5: I don't know. Mahoney might be onto something here. You got to get this one right.
10: A Wendy's for a chicken sandwich?
9: I almost called my shot beforehand, but didn't want to stunt.
10: Okay, don't listen to me, because I would have said Popeye's, but Dave's giving us the eyeballs. And I guess I think it's Wendy's. Wendy's.
9: Number seven at Wendy's is a chicken sandwich. I know that.
5: Did she say number seven in there?
9: She did.
5: He was listening close.
9: Oh. Yeah, man. Okay. I'm a fast food frilling expert.
10: Chicken sandwich.
9: Just get my chicken sandwich.
10: My God, baby.
5: Jim, final decision is yours.
13: Well, he said number seven's chicken sandwich.
10: Mm-hmm. Yes.
13: Okay, that one.
10: Great.
5: Wendy's it is.
2: This is Dave and Mahoney.
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0: Mahoney.
1: Audrey, I don't mean to be too dramatic, but it's time to say goodbye to Mahoney.
2: Farewell, my friend. It was nice knowing you over the course of the last almost 10 years.
1: You don't want to
2: miss, but not forgot. Why are we saying goodbye?
1: Yes, you know, you don't want to know why.
2: You just told me.
1: You just seem so ready to say goodbye.
2: She told me to say goodbye.
3: She does inherit my salary when I die. That is my will.
1: She had a cue card with a little speech already written on it. It's been a great run, my friend.
2: It was a friend of ours for so long.
1: Gone but never forgotten.
3: So,
2: where is he going?
3: So, you guys know that around Father's Day, my wife got me a smoker.
1: Mm-hmm.
3: And I've been like wanting a smoker. Well, I've been resisting a smoker for a long time. Not that I didn't want it, but I just knew that getting a smoker was going to end up being a problem in my life.
1: Well, and that's what surprises me about your wife getting this for you, because your wife is more concerned about your health than even you are.
3: Yes, she would like me to stick around, and I'm just very hungry.
1: You've said openly before that you feel like a smoker is going to be the death of you, but I do feel like when you get to a certain age in life, and especially you being the homebody that you are,
3: yes,
1: a smoker fits pretty well into your
3: life. There's a couple of avenues that guys can go down when they turn, you know, when they're in their 40s.
1: Yeah.
3: You know, mid-30s to 40s. Like, we kind of choose a path, and I've done the craft beer thing in my 20s.
1: Yeah.
3: I've done the bourbon and scotch thing.
1: Yeah.
3: I've done the cigar thing. I feel like I'm becoming a backyard dad now.
2: I love this venture for you because you were the cigar and whiskey and beer guy in your 30s.
3: Yes.
2: So now that you've hit your 40s, like true.
1: You're evolving.
2: Smack dab in the 40s.
3: And so I've got the I've never owned a grill of my own ever. Like,
1: really?
3: Just never. It's like my backyard was primarily for
2: cigars.
3: Yeah. And drinking.
1: Yeah.
3: My backyard.
1: Had a lot of fun back there, man. It was great.
2: And you were in your 30s. You've grown up.
3: And my backyard now is primarily for my daughter and the family and things of that nature.
1: Cigars from time to time will find their way back there. But
3: sure.
1: Yeah, it's a family environment.
2: That's more of like an affair.
3: So, and now I find myself as being the lawn dad. I've become obsessed with trying to get my lawn looking good.
1: There's nothing better. You do reach a certain point in life where all of a sudden you understand, like those old guys that you always just thought were old guys that cared about their grass, that would proudly display if they got the yard of the month or something. You're like,
3: I can only hope.
1: Dream.
2: Well, but I'm happy for you, your wife finally giving in and getting you a grill.
3: No, she was not even giving in. She got it for me. She got me the smoker. And now I smoked ribs for the first time 2 days ago. And I feel like I found a new hyperfixation.
2: It's slow cooking meat, dude. Brother.
3: I mean,
2: rev it on up.
3: Countless pounds. Thousands upon thousands of barbecue ribs over the years. Me and Bossy Rossi for lunch, long dinners, business meetings, things of that nature. He and I put down a lot of barbecue.
1: Let me ask you a question, because your bang bang bro over there, he is shaking with excitement as we talk about this.
4: I cannot wait.
2: He's trembling for the meats.
1: You are a bulk shopper.
4: Yes.
1: Have you made a run to your beloved Costco yet to stock up on the meats?
3: That's where I was. We were at Costco 3 days ago. Uh-huh. Decided to get some ribs. The minimum amount of St. Louis style ribs that you can buy is 10 pounds.
2: Insane awesome. Amount of ribs.
3: Which, again, for $30 is
1: great
3: a
1: deal.
3: Great deal.
2: But for two people and a 1.5-year-old.

0: Because your wife doesn't eat meat. That's worth mentioning.
1: No,
0: here.
1: She eats meat now.
0: Oh, she does eat meat. You're right.
1: She has changed her ways on that.
0: Is she on board with your smoked meats?
1: She kind of likes the ribs. My baby
0: loves the ribs.
1: Like my genes are flowing through her.
0: That's right.
1: You can see the anger, the power, like flow through her when she bit into a rib that was like fresh off the smoker for the first time. Like a little twinkle in her eye.
0: I bleed barbecue sauce now, Daddy.
2: So when Mahoney and I were running hard, though, 10 pounds of smoked ribs, that was an appetizer.
3: That's not enough. Good God.
1: I'm just here to say, I don't know how much longer I've got on this green earth of ours.
0: Well, the remaining time that you do have is going to be glorious, and when you do die, I'm going to bury you in your backyard.
3: And I will chat GPT your eulogy.
1: Yeah, please smoke me.
0: Can you imagine?
1: I bet I'm delicious.
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2: Are you trying to get crazy with this, eh? Don't you know I'm loco?

0: This is Dave and Mahoney.
1: Guys, I feel like I really screwed up, made a fairly large mistake by sharing that story about how I pooped myself on the golf course that one time.
2: Mm-hmm.
1: Because it keeps coming back, you see? And there are certain things that we share about our lives, and they're normally embarrassing things that have happened to us, but people really latch onto them. Like, Mahoney, you and your bruised balls became the topic of conversation for weeks on end.
3: Right. Oh, we forced that.
1: And then, Audrey,
3: we forced that with songs.
1: Your feet, your slutty little piggies, they just became a huge point of discussion for months on end.
3: Well, you can't ignore them. You see them before you see me.
2: Dave forced that and was trying to make Audrey...
3: sell my feet online.
2: Yeah.
1: Yeah, right.
3: He was trying to be my toe pimp. And I don't appreciate that. My pinky pimp.
2: Pinky toe pimp.
3: As I literally just flexed my pinky out. You couldn't see it, but I flexed that pinky out. So that was
1: ready.
3: The only thing that was visible. Yeah, so what else are you about to force? More poop propaganda?
1: So the one good thing, I guess, about sharing the story about me messing myself on the golf course that one time, is that other people also are willing to share their stories.
2: Oh, okay.
1: Yeah, which does make me feel better.
4: You guys were talking about embarrassing stories. Back in 2020, I had turned 21. I live in Florida, so bars were open. Well, I decided we were going to go out to a little Irish pub and celebrate my 21st birthday. Well, you know, people are buying me drinks. I'm mixing liquor. I shouldn't. Irish car bombs, the whole nine. Well, come to find out, I threw up all over the bar. Luckily, it was the outside patio. And then my boyfriend of 8 months and his brother had to carry me to the car. And my boyfriend brought me home. And I shit myself. Didn't even know. He threw me in the shower. I woke up partially in the shower. And next morning, I'm like, oh, that was so fun last night. Didn't even remember shitting myself or throwing up. So, safe to say, I had a great 21st birthday. All right. That's enough embarrassingness. Bye.
3: Message. You're like, hey, baby.
1: Good morning. Get away from me.
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0: Hey, what's up? We're Dexter and the Moondogs, and you can see us live at the Clyde on December 1st. Go get your tickets right now.
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2: We hear about people hitting rock bottom all of the time, but normally it has to do with one of two things: drugs or alcohol.
3: Mm-hmm.
2: I have never, and especially when it involves this big of a celebrity, heard somebody hitting rock bottom with weed. But Matthew McConaughey came out and said that he has quit smoking marijuana entirely.
3: Why is that?
2: He got so high one time that he said that he listened to Janet Jackson's 1993 hit, That's the Way Love Goes, 24 times in a row. And that was his rock bottom. But it wasn't just listening to the song. So he was sitting in his car and he was listening to the song 24 times in a row. He was sitting outside of his own birthday party.
4: Insane.
2: And he was so high that he forgot to go into his own birthday party. And by the time he'd listened to that song 24 times in a row, because you got to think that song's probably, what, a little over 3 minutes long?
3: 4.5 minutes long, yeah.
2: So you're talking about sitting in your car for over an hour. He said by the time he finally came around, he went in and everyone was gone. Like, the party was over. Like, they were
3: feeling the music, man. Like, you don't ever just sit around and just start feeling the music.
4: I think that was him just kind of being in a headspace he wasn't quite ready for.
2: Was this like a special, like a different strain of weed?
4: So this was like right when weed started making the shift. We were actually just talking about this yesterday.
2: Oh, just how crazy
4: whenever
2: weed has
4: how
2: gotten.
4: Weed has just gotten into a different realm, and like it will put you in a different realm, basically, like make you so high. And I think he was just not used to being that high. And that's coming from Matthew McConaughey, the guy who played the bongos naked, okay?
2: That's his whole thing.
4: That's his whole thing is weed.
2: That's how he became famous.
3: That song came out in 1993.
2: Yeah. I mean, weird choice as far as the song goes.
4: And he dated her.
2: Oh, he dated Janet Jackson?
4: I mean, I don't know for how long. Like for him, that's what everyone was saying underneath this article, was that Janet and him had been at least a fling. But, we know they, I mean, if you're a fling, you've seen each other's buttholes.
3: Well, good. He's hot, she's hot, so good for them. I'd sit around listening to that song 24 times. I get to see some B-hole.
4: I know. Prime Janet.
2: Would that make you quit smoking weed, though? Would that be it for you?
3: No.
2: I'm like, weed.
4: It just freaked him out.
2: The thing with weed is that I understand how it can freak you out. But, like, because of how advanced weed has gotten, like, you can, like, the doses are readily available as far as how much you want.
4: If I got to be micro-sciencing my drugs, then right. I'm feeling like a little, I feel like a crackhead. Yeah. Like, respectfully, yeah. Like, if I'm having to, like, get a small scalpel and, like, microdose my gummy to make sure that I don't go over the edge. Like, I start feeling a little crackheady.
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3: So we'll start today's Redneck Report with kind of a normal story of a break-in. It was a trailer park near Three Way, Arizona, and escalated into a physical attack. And this is where it gets strange and lands in the Redneck Report. The investigators say that a 20-year-old male resident was inside of this home, and somebody broke in. And the guy that broke in very strangely bit him on the neck.
4: Ah!
3: What? Like a vampire. Just right on the neck.
5: Thug your blood. Blah, blah, blah.
3: It just seems like a very strange attack. Like, you're very exposed if you're biting somebody on their neck. Mm-hmm. And also, how much damage are you really doing if you're biting them on the neck?
4: I mean, I
6: feel like if I was biting somebody on the neck, I could probably do some serious damage.
3: It feels too romantic, you know?
7: Yeah, like sensual.
3: Am I in
6: you
3: trouble
6: think that's
3: or
6: sensual?
3: Am I in
6: I feel like
3: trouble.
6: It's like I would be like a wolf eating like an elk's carcass.
7: An elk's carcass specific.
6: I just saw a video on like David Attenborough or something a couple weeks ago.
3: So a 19-year-old man in the Miami area got arrested for a very strange thing. He, I guess, was breaking into Hondas specifically to steal their airbags?
6: Oh, yeah. Airbags are worth like $1,500, man.
3: Are they really?
6: Yeah.
3: I had no idea. So 41 different Hondas, and mm-hmm. I guess the total haul was $102,500 worth of airbags that were stolen.
7: That's
6: how many Hondas?
3: 41 Hondas.
6: 41, and there was worth $100,000?
3: $102,000.
6: So maybe $2,500.
3: Wow.
7: Okay, don't hear this and start doing that. I mean, this is insane.
3: Do they have to be unexploded, I assume?
6: Yeah, but you can pull out an unexploded airbag pretty easy.
3: It just feels like my luck. I would go steal an airbag, and as soon as I got it, I was son of a bitch.
7: That would be the day that you stop thieving, Dave.
3: So deputies were chasing after a guy in a stolen Nissan Altima near North Jacksonville. And they tried to stop the guy. His name is Chad, because of course it is. That's when he fled. And he decided, well, I'm going to run from the cops. In order to run from the cops, I shall make my situation a little bit better by removing my pants.
7: Ooh, okay, more aerodynamic.
3: Right?
7: I like that move.
3: Ready to go. Well, unfortunately for him, difficulty was canine unit.
7: Got bit on the butt or the balls?
3: It was the butt.
7: Okay, well, a little bit more meat.
3: If you're choosing.
7: I would prefer butt.
3: Butt over balls.
6: Yes. Yeah, for sure.
3: But I don't know if he anticipated that they were going to bust out the canine units when he made the decision to take the pants off. Because, you know.
6: If I'm a canine cop, though, and I see somebody take off their pants, I feel like, you know, my dog is trained on tennis balls.
3: Don't fetch the ball.
6: He can't help it.
3: Just feels like, I don't know, the sort of thing where if you're getting bit on the ass by a dog, like, you're going to have to sit in jail for days thinking about
6: it. Oh, you're going to feel that for at least a long month.
7: Yeah, but
3: time.
7: I mean, like, him taking his pants off, definitely a crazy move. But denim wasn't going to be the saving grace there.
6: But it would
3: still
6: help.
3: Anything,
6: it would help.
3: Anything
6: it
3: in between
7: I don't know,
3: my
7: dude.
3: Ass and a dog's chest.
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0: It's Dave and Mahoney.
1: A lot of bad stuff seems to happen to Audrey, and that's just life for her. You always
2: that's
1: say...
2: That's life.
1: Yeah, if something could happen to me, it absolutely will. And you had a very dramatic situation where you'd moved out of a rental property and into a house that you and your husband built, and your former landlord was trying to charge you $2,800,
2: on
1: right?
2: On top of the $5,700 deposit they took from me.
1: And
3: that's
1: insane.
2: That's like saying that I went in and completely destroyed the interior of their home where they needed to repaint every single room, refloor.
1: And you're
2: like,
1: a clean person.
2: Even if I wasn't a clean person, you're saying almost $10,000 worth of damage
3: that's
2: was
3: like
2: done?
3: Stripping the copper out of the pipes.
1: When you talked about this, there was a bunch of people that called up and said, hey, there's actually a lot of like renter protection things in place. And so look into those. And of course, you did your due diligence because
2: me
1: you
2: and
1: were
2: my
1: angry.
2: Team.
1: You and your team of ChatGPT.
2: But you don't have to know that. I have a lawyer on file. On retainer.
1: On file.
2: On retainer. I think that's what you say. Yeah.
3: That lawyer's name is ChatGPT.
2: His name is Chad. PT.
1: Esquire. So you actually did all of that work and it worked out for once.
2: It did work out for once. Well, okay, so it ended up being a little bit of a back and forth because I go through a property management company in order to get in contact with the people who own the home.
1: Right.
2: And we were going back and forth and I had to provide some receipts and they were like, all right, well, we'll take $1,000 off. And I was like, no, you're not going to continue to charge me for things that make no sense. Things that I reached out to you as a property management company to come and handle for me and you refused. And therefore you're now having to pay the consequences and also just not use again the $5,700 that I gave you to fix those problems as a tenant.
1: How long of arguing did they finally say,
2: about 2 weeks.
3: How much did you get back?
2: So I got none of it back.
1: But she didn't have to pay.
3: Oh, so you didn't get any of the $5,700 back?
2: No.
3: But you didn't have to pay an extra $3,000 on top of that. And by the way, one other little caveat about this rental. They didn't clean it when you moved in.
2: Nope.
3: And you paid, your cleaning service?
2: Yep, I paid for a cleaning service to come through.
3: Three times?
2: Yes. In order to fix that. And I also had to get all of the carpets cleaned and all of the tile cleaned because they didn't. And they said, well, you decided to stay in the residence. And I said, because I signed the lease. And if I wouldn't have signed the lease, this is part of my back and forth with them.
1: You wouldn't have gotten the house.
2: Then you would have made me pay 3 months rent to leave.
1: Yeah.
3: Right.
2: So what was I going to do? Oh my God, I'm getting heated just thinking about it again.
1: I don't know if this will help, but you're not the only one who's had some bad interactions.
4: Yeah, this is for Audrey's story about the landlord. Made me remember, I lived in an apartment. It was above an old house. So the house below was actually not running, no plumbing, no electricity. I lived upstairs. And one morning I wake up and there's just this terrible smell that...
2: Yeah,
3: right.
2: So what was I going to do? Oh my God, I'm getting heated just thinking about it again.
1: I don't know if this will help, but you're not the only one who's had some bad interactions.
4: Yeah, this is for Audrey's story about the landlord. Made me remember, I lived in an apartment. It was above an old house. So the house below was actually not running, no plumbing, no electricity.

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1: And said I did not report it fast enough. So, I mean, I didn't get my security deposit back from that guy, but I got to the point where I just was done and over with it. Money-wise, Audrey's story is a little bit more crazy. $8,000 in damages is insane. You guys have a good day.
2: Right. And I guess, like, you know, I didn't read the fine print because who does? Whenever I was signing the lease, I was just trying to get it done. The reason why I didn't get the security deposit back was because I did it in the installments instead of paying it all up front. So because of that, they charged me about $1,300 extra than they would have if I would have paid the $4K up front. Uh-huh. And with that, I signed away basically being like, because
3: to get it back.
2: To get it back. Just scum from the jump.
3: So predatory,
2: scum from
3: man.
2: The jump.
4: Dave and Mahoney.
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2: The Dave and Mahoney Show.
3: Jack is joining us today with a family secret. What's going on, Jack?
4: Dave, I got one for you.
3: All right.
4: My mom's side of the family, she had two sisters.
3: Okay.
4: And the oldest sister, she was always a little bit different than everybody else. Always a little bit. Just didn't quite fit with the rest of them.
3: Okay. Was she problematic in school, or what do you mean she was different?
4: No, she was always late, argumentative, insistent, difficult.
3: Right.
4: Always difficult.
3: Right.
4: So she stood out in that sense. So years later, it came out, and this was after my grandfather had died, but years later, my grandmother revealed that during World War II, this is back in Europe, turns out, I call her a spoil of war. Turns out that this aunt of mine was actually a spoil of war from someone in the German army.
5: Oh, my God.
3: Oh,
6: wait,
3: no.
6: I don't think I understand.
3: So she wasn't a biological sister at all. She was, what was it, like the mom got assaulted or something?
4: She was not my grandfather's daughter.
5: Mm. Yeah, that's,
6: oh, my God.
5: Yeah.
3: Yeah.
4: You get it?
5: Yeah.
3: Yeah.
4: That. Oh. My grandmother was taken advantage of.
5: Yeah, that is horrible.
4: By the invading army.
6: Oh, my God.
3: Did your grandfather know about this?
4: I don't know if he knew about this. We didn't find out about it, or my grandmother didn't reveal it to the rest of the family until after he had passed away.
6: My God. Oh,
3: dude,
6: well.
3: That is so heavy.
6: So then I feel like that's something that maybe it was one of those things, probably for the best, to not have disclosed to the grandfather at the time. Because, I mean, it wasn't her fault. I mean, obviously, it's not her fault.
4: Right,
6: so what do you do?
4: Right,
6: what do you do?
4: Right.
6: Are you going to say,
3: it's
6: like,
3: horrible.
6: Hey, husband, this horrific freaking thing happened. Like, probably just for the best to let him think that was his kid. Wow.
3: Did aunt ever end up balancing out? Like, did she end up going on to be able to, like, lead a decent life?
4: Like I said, she was just always a little bit different. I really didn't see the effect of it on her personally. But, I got news through the family of it.
5: That's heavy.
3: Heavy stuff. Wow.
4: Interesting stuff, yeah.
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0: This is Dave and Mahoney.
1: A 61-year-old man from Scottsdale is in a whole lot of trouble with the law, and he has actually been sentenced to 6.5 years in federal prison for what he did because he stole millions of dollars from the company that he was working for, and it went on for decades. But what's really interesting about this is what he chose to spend the money on. So this guy, he worked for a software corporation, and he was the head of finance. He was a finance executive, took over the position of running the books in 2009, and he ran this scheme for almost 20 years.
2: I mean, they almost got away with it. I mean, when you're talking about embezzling for two decades, that's wild.
1: He was transferring company money into his personal accounts. He was paying for his personal credit cards. He was giving himself unauthorized bonuses, even paid rent for a relative's apartment.
3: I didn't even know
1: this.
3: You could do any of these things.
1: So he had a whole plan for it because, again, he was the guy that was in charge of this. So he was doctoring bank statements to conceal the missing money, kept the fraud going on for years. But basically, he got into this role in 2009 and started it right away.
3: Wow.
1: And then just ran it for almost, like I said, 20 years. But some of the things on this list that they rolled out in the prosecution that got him 6.5 years in federal prison, which, you know, when you're 61 years old, that's a long time.
3: But also, does not feel long enough.
1: Yeah.
3: For the amount of money that he took.
1: $10.7 million.
2: I always do say.
1: He also has to pay that back, by the way.
2: If you are going to steal, make it worthwhile.
1: Well, so,
2: right?
1: Okay. So he was going to enjoy himself with the money that he was stealing. In 2023, he bought some Super Bowl tickets to the tune of $39,000.
2: Okay, yeah. That's a once-in-a-lifetime experience
1: for most. He's a big football fan. He also paid $38,000 for NFL season tickets. He did some vacationing in there as well, $46,000 for a stay at the Four Seasons in Costa Rica. Like, how? Like, 50 grand almost?
2: Costa Rica?
1: How long were you there,
2: did
1: brother?
2: Did you buy the Four Seasons in Costa Rica?
3: Right.
1: I can respect this. $28,000 for a custom golf simulator. You know, so working on the golf game.
2: Gotta have that, yeah.
1: But maybe the strangest thing on all of this, out of all these things that he purchased, in 2023 and 2024, he spent $29,731 on Taylor Swift concert tickets.
2: What a sell.
3: Well, I would assume that those were probably, I mean, you know that those tickets were probably running for just normal seats, like $1,300.
2: He wanted good seats.
3: He wanted good seats, and he probably, his daughters or his kids or I don't know.
1: Or him, just him. Front row. Oh, Taylor.
3: Sweets. It's probably sweets and food.
1: Is that what it was?
3: And booze for those sweets.
1: $30,000 in Taylor
3: multiple
1: Swift
3: sweets.
1: I guess, man.
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1: Dave and Mahoney. So I know that we talk about it too much, but the surveillance that happens with all of us every single day is getting more and more annoying. And, you know, Flock has been getting a lot of flack for all the mass surveillance that's going on with these cameras that are all over the place. And every single day there's another story in the news about some weirdo cop. And it's not just guys, men and women that are tracking their exes or in some cases like their current spouse's ex. Just strange energy all the way around. And that's law enforcement that is misusing the surveillance in just the stories that we're hearing about.
2: Yes.
1: And that's because there's a level of accountability that's supposed to be built in there. And so these people are getting caught doing it.
2: And these are only the people who are getting caught.
1: Right. So think about how many people are out there with access to this information, third parties, et cetera, that are able to do this where there is no safety net, there is no accountability, that, like you said, Mahoney, are not getting caught for it. And just when it seemed like Flock may become quickly the most hated company in all of America, Comcast has stepped in and said, hold on, hold my beer.
2: What's Comcast doing now, Dave?
1: So they have got these new Xfinity routers, and they have motion sensors that are in them. It's called Wi-Fi Motion. And so it's being sold in the same way that all of this stuff is sold to us, where it has no cameras, but it does detect movement in your house. And the idea is that it's a safety mechanism. So that way, let's say that, you know, you're gone for the day. If there's movement in your house or your office or wherever your router may be, it will alert you. And then you go, oh, wait, there's some motion there. I need to do something.
2: Anything
1: about
2: with it. A Wi-Fi signal, basically, if you have one or more, especially if there's more than one Wi-Fi signal, they're able to basically like triangulate how the signal bounces off of walls and other objects. Mm-hmm. This is not new technology. This has been around for a long time because I've got it in my house with, I've got like, you know, smart lights that are run off of Wi-Fi, and they don't even need motion detector sensors. They can do it based on the Wi-Fi in the room.
1: Oh, really?
2: On, like, you know, and again, like, this is just one other way that can be misused. But at this point, you know, again, I'm with you, Dave, that the technology is kind of out of control, but it's everywhere at this point.
1: So, I mean, the big problem that people have with this specifically is that, you know, this isn't the sort of thing where, like, if you buy one of these routers that you're just automatically, you're not able to turn this off or anything. Like, you can opt into this. But the reason why people have a big issue is because when you opt into having this security feature in your house, in their terms of service, it blatantly says that they're able to sell all of that information as to how much you're moving around your house, what time you're moving, all of that stuff.
2: Sure.
1: Again, just scraping every last piece of data available about you.
3: Can people stop watching us?
1: Could you?
3: Could, like, you just stop?
1: We're
3: that?
1: Not that interesting.
3: Stop doing that.
1: Stop it. I feel like it's a very...
3: Truly stop.
1: Like our primitive selves. Like there's a spidey sense that you get when you're being watched by another person, right? Like you can feel it sometimes from across the room, and that's built into us. Like we're not created to be constantly surveilled.
3: See, but I mean, like, you guys don't even like your wives looking at your location. Like, Dave, you don't even have your wife, like, having your location on the phone.
1: I don't share my location. Why would I do that?
3: Well, everyone else has your location but your wife. How do you think that makes her feel?
1: It's not true. No, she's not a third-party data scraper.
3: I mean, you've got Flock cameras. You've got your air fryer watching you, your Alexa, your Apple at home.
1: Yeah, but my air fryer is not as jealous as my wife. My air fryer doesn't get mad when I stop at the strip club after work.
2: It's a business meeting.
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0: So Philly fans are notorious for being a-holes when it comes to being at sporting events. I mean, there's the famous thing about them throwing snowballs and batteries at Santa Claus. If you remember, Mahoney, when the Philadelphia Eagles were playing against the Minnesota Vikings and there was this sweet 100-year-old woman who was there. She was like a lifelong Vikings fan, and she was at the, I believe it was the NFC Championship game, and they were telling this story about how this lady, it was actually her 100th birthday, and she'd been following the Vikings for all of these years, and they cut to her in the crowd, and the entire stadium instantly starts booing her.
1: Hilarious. It's a bit, man. I mean, you're going there, and you know if you're a kid, you're getting booed. If you're Santa, you're getting booed.
0: If you're a 100-year-old lady, you're getting booed.
1: It's a bit. Just, like, stop taking everything so seriously.
0: So let me tell you a personal experience that I had. So I was at the NFL draft one year, and it was taking place in Philadelphia. And obviously, there's a huge rivalry between the Philadelphia Eagles and the Dallas Cowboys.
2: Huge.
0: And so they have this thing at the draft. Maybe you've seen it before. Maybe you haven't. But they have basically like these kind of like mannequin type things that look like a player running with the uniform on.
2: Uh-huh.
0: And they have one for every single team. But the whole thing is that you can kind of like kneel up in it and then your head's on top of it. It looks like you're the player running with the ball, right? And so, you know, it's a catchy little novelty thing that they have.
2: Way to advertise and like something fun for people to put on.
0: Fans from different teams will come and obviously, you know, get into whatever their team is and take that picture and it's a keepsake. Well, they had those set up in Philadelphia. And what was really impressive about this is that there was a guy that I can only assume was a Philadelphia native and probably an Eagles fan. And he went over to the Dallas Cowboys mannequin, dropped trowel, and took a dump in it.
1: Oh my God.
0: And then took off, was just back into the crowd.
2: He disappeared.
0: He had a dump on command, dropped trowel, takes a slam, runs off. They never catch the guy.
1: Also, that is so dude-coded. Yeah. No women ever just have, like, a dump on draw.
0: Ready to go. Ready to rock, baby.
1: What? What do you mean? You had it ready, locked and loaded?
0: He was ready, and he looked over, and he saw that Dallas Cowboys.
1: I choose you.
0: And he's like, you are the one. You are getting it.
1: My God.
0: And it was the funniest thing, because, like, we were set up this activation that was kind of near it, and the cop walks over and looks at it. He's like, they have to command, drop trowel, takes a slam, runs off. They never catch the guy.
1: Also, that is so dude-coded. Yeah. No women ever just have, like, a dump on draw.
0: Ready to go. Ready to rock, baby.
1: What? What do you mean? You had it ready, locked and loaded?
0: He was ready, and he looked over, and he saw that Dallas Cowboys.
1: I choose you.
0: And he's like, you are the one. You are getting it.
1: My God.
0: And it was the fun.

0: in Philadelphia that basically leans into Philadelphia fans, whether it's baseball, football, whatever it may be, just being total a-holes. They've actually built a museum around some of the greatest moments of a-holeness.
1: The Museum of Jerks?
0: Yes.
1: Yeah, wow. I love it.
0: And it includes the, you know, them with their legendary booing. I guess probably one of those things you can walk up and push a button.
2: Uh-huh.
0: Hear the booing.
2: You.
0: Throwing objects at sporting events. When in 2015, there was a Hitchbot robot that was destroyed in Philadelphia. The thing I was talking about was Santa Claus and the snowballs. The chaos, not just when they're booing somebody, but also after they win a victory, like when they won the Phillies won the series in 2008, they have to like grease up the light poles now, yeah, so people don't fall to their death and stuff like that.
2: I remember that wasn't, yeah, that long ago, right?
0: Well, there was somebody, I mean, that I guess fell it's not been, that long ago, but yeah. In Philadelphia, they actually do grease up the light poles outside of the stadium because they know that people are going to be climbing. And guess what? It doesn't even stop them. Still, no, people are climbing.
1: They get up there, man. Yeah. Where there's will, there's a way.
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0: The worst cover songs of the internet have landed here for your enjoyment. It's Cover Your Ears
1: on Dave and Mahoney.
2: Some of the biggest rock songs released over the decades. You are trying to figure out what they are with 30 seconds on the clock for each one of them. And today we've got dad and daughters, Ben, Evelyn, Rosemary, all joining us today for Cover Your Ears. You trio have Mahoney and Audrey available as lifelines should you need them. Are you ready for your first one?
3: We are ready and we're pumped.
2: All right. Good luck to you. The first one here, pretty popular. It's got 68,000 views. Let's see if you can get it.

0: stop it right there. Over to you guys, Ben, Evelyn, Rosemary. Do you know it?
1: Oasis, Wonderwall.
0: That is correct. Taking us back 31 years.
2: Until you have sung that song drunk with your friends a cappella.
0: All right, the next one here is the most...
2: It's a rite of passage, it really is.
0: The most popular one of the day by a long shot. 3.9 million views on this one.
3: Just a small town girl. Just a little midnight dream.

0: 着远远的军工。
1: Why does that have 3.9 million views?
2: Because it's a masterpiece, Dave.
1: Is that why? Okay, yeah. All right.
3: Also, the words are not South Dakota.
1: All right, team, what do you got?
4: Danny, don't stop believing.
1: You guys are adorable.
3: Cool kids.
1: So cute. All right, so this next one here, you can win it on this one, and taking away the lifelines, you don't need them, you're doing great. This is actually kids performing this song. A couple thousand views on this one. Here we go.

0: All right, kids, we got some work to do. But I think I heard somebody in the background say it. I don't know if that was Evelyn or Rosemary, but for the win, what do you guys got on that one?
1: That's Nirvana, Come As You Are.
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0: is Dave and Mahoney.
1: Okay, so we had that story a couple of days ago about the guy that broke into the business in the Portland area, and he got shot, and now he is suing the business owner for $10 million.
2: So not only broke into the business, but then attacked people inside the business, and that's when he got shot, yes.
1: Yeah, so I do have a bit of an update on that story, and okay. I'm curious if it'll change your perspective on whether or not this guy is due any of this $10 million. And we're talking about not the business owner. We're talking about the guy that broke into the business and was throwing tiles and everything else while he was in there. He's the one that got shot. He's the one that's suing for $10 million. So it's a 72-year-old Army veteran, and he's the one that shot the guy.
2: Nice.
1: Yeah, owns the business. This 43-year-old dude broke into the business before dawn, so it's still dark outside. This guy confronted the business owner, and the business owner was like, you know, okay, that's it. I'm going to go get my gun. And then he shot him. But he shot him three times as he was leaving. And then here's the other little detail that I'm curious if it'll change your perspective. He then threw a cup of urine in his face.
2: Hell yeah. Hell yeah.
3: I mean, you're coming in. Hang on.
2: He attacked this dude. You're 30 years younger and you attack this dude? He should have dropped a deuce on him.
3: No, there's no being a gentleman in this scenario. I agree, Mahoney. There's no gentlemanly acts in war. And whenever you're coming to my place, you're trying to rob me and hurt me first, I'm going to throw in your face.
1: Okay, yes, that's right. But I'm just curious as about the mechanics here. At what point? I mean, because it's got to be a pretty chaotic scene.
3: You're just cussing somebody out. You tackle down this 43-year-old person who's 30 years less your junior.
1: Yeah.
3: And then you're just cussing him out. You're coming into my business. I swear to God, I'm going to f*** all over you right now. And then you
1: Is that how you think it is?
3: All over. Yes, you were talking smack to the person who just came and tried to come in and wreck your life. Absolutely. But you were talking so much smack.
1: It specifically said a cup of urine.
2: Yeah, maybe.
3: He was making him watch him pee into that cup.
1: So you think that he like did it all in front of him?
2: Or he's got flow issues and wanted to make sure he got it all on him.
3: Probably was making him drink it, dude. I mean, like.
2: I don't feel any worse for the robber.
1: That's just the question that I was posing. If that changed your perspective on things.
3: Close your eyes, Dave. Somebody coming into your home. You're not going to cuss them out and make them embarrassed?
1: I understand the shooting. I understand the cussing out. I was just curious how it actually happened.
3: Oh, I'm embarrassing
1: where he, like,
3: you.
1: Whipped it out, had a cup ready, and then walked over to the guy that he's already shot three times. It was like, splash.
3: Taking his doinker out, posting his doinker online. I'm doing everything. I'm embarrassing you.
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18: Towards the end of my high school years, I started getting into drugs. 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The sacrifice of Jesus on the cross lit up for me. Even though all of us are sinners, Jesus loves us, and that's why he provided the sacrifice for our sins. Once I gave my life to Christ, everything changed. I actually crave and long to live in righteousness, not to earn God's favor, but in thankfulness for what he did for me.
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1: 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It is the Beaches. I'm Zach. I love a beach. I love all the beaches. You know what I'm saying? You know, there's a lot of great festivals coming up, including Louder Than Life down in Louisville. Well, they got Riot Fest. That's coming up in September as well in Chicago. And Hometown Boys from Chicago, Rise Against, they're going to be a part of that. They're next on Alt.
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I do like Green Day TV on their YouTube channel. 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And I am a fan of Nimrods, their movie. 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

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It's Thirsty Thursday with the Tin Caps and fireworks after the game. 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

0: 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It's Violet Grohl. You can see her in Chicago coming up in September, a part of Riot Fest.
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Hey, tomorrow night, if you got nothing going on, come and hang out. It's my rock and roll birthday party. Now, I didn't put this together. Neighborhood Strays put it together, and I think that's awesome they did it. Very cool. Four bands tomorrow night live, Fort Wayne Guitar Exchange. I hope we can hang out tomorrow. It's Lincoln Park on all the time.

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Last night, Weezer on The Tonight Show with Jimmy Fallon. 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

0: Rocks 99.5 and 102.3. And Zach, all right, if you want to go see Sublime, here's the deal. The closest show that's coming up is the Louder Than Life Festival coming up in September in Louisville, Kentucky, home of the Cardinals. 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
9: Towards the end of my high school years, I started getting into drugs. 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

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Neighborhood Strays putting this on. Four bands. 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So Neighborhood Strays are going to play. Also, our Bandemonium champions, Tearing Down the Masquerade. Our previous champions, Tuesday Atlas and Sahara. 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Let's hang out together. It's Neighborhood Strays on Alt.

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0: 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Congrats to Foo Fighters. They just broke a record with Billboard magazine. The most alternative hits. They beat out U2, because back in the day, U2 had a bunch. But Foo Fighters, now the top spot. They are the kings, and Foo Fighters are next on Alt.
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12: Towards the end of my high school years, I started getting into drugs. 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And one day, I'm kind of just reflecting on my life, and I realized like I was separated from God. The sacrifice of Jesus on the cross lit up for me. Even though all of us are sinners, Jesus loves us, and that's why he provided the sacrifice for our sins. Once I gave my life to Christ, everything changed. I actually crave and long to live in righteousness, not to earn God's favor, but in thankfulness for what he did for me.
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Catherine Zeta-Jones has a TV show that she's starring in called Kill Jackie. It now has an official start date, October 2nd on AMC+. This is Fort Wayne's Alternative.

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0: 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Phoebe Bridgers, it is Lost Boys, and we have the Phoebe Fling coming your way. You're like, Zach, what is the Phoebe Fling? Well, we have more tickets for the first show that's going to be in Indy, September 14th, Cambridge Fieldhouse. 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Plus, if you win, you're going to go to a soundcheck party with Phoebe. 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It's just a lot of fun. It is the Phoebe Fling. Details on how you can win coming soon with Alt.
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10: 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I've been following this here treasure map all day. Time to dig. Oh, I once knew a lesson old Charlie was... Arr!
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0: 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Their latest, it's Absolution. And you can see them here in town coming up September 17th at Sweetwater Performance Pavilion. 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It is the Switchfoot Serenade. 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

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So Neighborhood Strays are throwing me a birthday party tomorrow night at Four Wing Guitar Exchange on Wells. 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It's Blink on Alt. 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

0: 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It's Stephen Wilson Jr. It's Hardwired. 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
13: 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Engines pumping and thumping in time. 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Churning

0: Tonight on The Tonight Show with Jimmy Fallon, you can see this band. It's Dexter and the Moon Rocks on all.
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0: 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I'm Zach Schuyler. It's time for the What's Up Report on the cover of the latest What's Up. It's debutantes. Check out that story inside. They're on the cover of What's Up. You can also go to whatsup.com. That's What's Up with a Z. It's the local free entertainment paper. It's all over the place. Grab your free copy. So a few of the things going on in Fort Wayne and in the area over the next few days. You got Fun Fridays coming up at the Fort Wayne Zoo. That'll be tomorrow, right? You got Styles of the Southwest over at the Botanical Conservatory. Tonight, it's Thirsty Thursday with the 10 Caps at Parkview Field as they take on the Loons again. Go 10 Caps. And tomorrow night, it's a special performance with four great bands that I love a lot. So Neighborhood Strays is throwing me a birthday party. My birthday was yesterday. Tomorrow, they are throwing this birthday party for me at Fort Wayne Guitar Exchange with four bands. So check this out. It's Neighborhood Strays. Those are the guys that put it all together. Our current Bandemonium champions, Tearing Down the Masquerade, Tuesday Atlas, who won our first Bandemonium, and also Sahara. So four bands tomorrow night. Let's all get together for it, right? That's at Fort Wayne Guitar Exchange tomorrow night, the rock and roll birthday party. It's all
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0: 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I'm Mike D, and I get respect. 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

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It's Fort Wayne's Alternative. Coming up in September, he's going to be down in Indy from the UK, Miles Smith. It's Hold Me in the Dark on Alt.

0: Alt 99.5 in 102.3, Fort Wayne's alternative. So Green Day's Mike Dirnt is going to sell a career-spanning collection of gear on Reverb. That would be a lot of bass guitars, amps, clothing, and more. A lot of it used on tour and throughout the studio, various things throughout the whole career of his. And you can check that out starting September 9th. The shop will launch and offer dozens of basses and all that great stuff. Check it out launching September 9th. Green Day next on Alt.
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0: 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It's Beaches in Tennessee and Zach, and hopefully you're doing great. 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

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Let's hang out. It is my birthday party being thrown by Neighborhood Strays. 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Going to be our current Bandemonium champions, Tearing Down the Masquerade, our previous champions, Tuesday Atlas, Sahara, and the band that put it all together, this band right here, Neighborhood Strays. 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

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Has Spider-Man made like 100 billion yet? I mean, it's like several billion anyway. Man. Spider-Man making that dough. Music from the movie. It's Loser, Tame Impala.

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1: 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So I like Hayley Williams' solo stuff that she does. Of course, I like stuff in Paramore. And I do like Power Snatch, her other band. And they just dropped their second EP just here a few days ago on Bandcamp. Have you listened to it yet? The new EP? It's really good. Check out Power Snatch, which is just a fantastic band name. And coming up, her other band, Paramore, next on Alt.
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6: 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Are you a people person? Do you have the gift of gab? Do you like promoting and marketing? Are you full of ideas? Do you like money? 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ST Radio is looking for some marketing professionals to join our team of misfits. Let's be coworkers. What do you say? If you have a passion for the music and lifestyle of Alt, you'll be a perfect fit. With this marketing position, you'll be working closely with many areas of our company. Production, promotions, programming, and more. There's also the digital solutions area, which you'll be working with. There's a lot of fun in what we do, and we get to do some great things. 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
2: Hey, this is Atticus Sorrell. Come check me out at the Brass Rail August 28th with my friends the Marsupials. My new album, Ram in the Bowl, is out now everywhere. This song, Stand Tall, is one of my favorite tracks on the album, and it's just about all the ways that people who love you inspire you to do better. And it also has a great groove and a really good guitar solo in it.

0: So when you get the munchies, what's your go-to snack?
1: Oh, I've had the munchies. Oh, geez. So, I mean, the list goes on. I mean, cheese whiz and pickle sandwiches are pretty good.
0: Sorry, I'll stop you there. I can only assume you misspoke. Cheese whiz and pickle sandwiches?
1: You get a pickle, you slather some cheese whiz on a hot dog bun, you shove it in, you go to town.
0: I don't want to go to that town. My God, even Thanos is like, that's pretty evil.
1: I mean, another one, too, is you get a bagel with some cinnamon, or a cinnamon raisin bagel with some strawberry cream cheese, slap some bacon in there.
0: Sir, I'm alerting the authorities.
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0: I sit in my garage. I have a couple beers. I unwind from work, and I sit and listen to your show.
1: Ah, we're kindred spirits. Drinking helps me get through this show, too.
0: But man, I really dig you, Greg. You're a good dude.
1: Well, yeah, digging is a must when I drive the show into the ground every day.
0: Yeah, and you stuck around. That's good. That's great.
1: Yeah, finally my stickiness has paid off.
0: You're a kick-ass dude.
1: Oh, well, I mean, I try to kick butt, but it is difficult for someone like me. I've skipped leg day for so long. Even when my mom was pregnant with me, she would always be like, why doesn't he kick?
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0: It's the Greg B. Harrell Show, and this is pretty cool. Due to the rise of vinyl record sales and cassette tape sales and, well, the renewed interest in CDs, there's been more used record shops opening up, well, shop. The thinking is that people once again want to browse physical media, and some experts are saying there's never been a better time in the last 15 years to open up a used record shop. So if you've watched High Fidelity too many times and you're thinking, hey, maybe I could, yeah, you could.
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0: to you.
1: At some point, I'll have a farm, I'm sure.
2: Oh, your own farm. Repeat viewings of Pauly Shore's son-in-law has taught me that that can be a lot of fun.
1: Yeah.
2: So what would your farm be like?
1: I know exactly what breeds of animals I would have on my fantasy farm.
2: Fantasy farm. That should have been a spin-off of The Sims.
1: Yeah, exactly. The fantasy farm.
2: You could treat your farm like Mad Libs and just fill in whatever animal you want. Cow, pig, manatee.
1: Oh, ducks. Ducks also a good one.
2: Oh, yeah. You know, ducks have become more popular since autocorrect. But seriously, duck is a good call. Hey, you made a duck call.
1: Yeah, I feel like they just make a cuter noise than chickens do.
2: Yeah, quack. It is timeless.
1: I know, especially because chickens can be really mean. They're not to be trifled with.
2: They should write that on the outside of the chicken coop.
1: Yeah, not to be trifled with.
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